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0: 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We out, ride. We out, we out.
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or something about a conservative regular girl that still can be thorough as don't need you psychic can reach you zodiac sign it must be a Gemini moon cause we about to go half mistake.

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0: 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It's Dee Dee McGuire from Dee Dee in the Morning. 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
1: 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Just play the game one way. You hit a ball in the gap, run. 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
1: En garde. U.S. Olympians do it. 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

0: Hey, everybody, rise early and feel inspired with the Donnie McClurkin Show. 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It's Donnie McClurkin, Sunday through Friday. And while you're at work, it's the queen of the middays herself, Miss Nina Montgomery, only on KVMA Magic 102.9.
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0: 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It's Dee Dee McGuire from Dee Dee in the Morning. 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
5: I don't need to hear anything from anybody. There's too much riding on my mind being locked in. Play offense, not defense. If you play hard and you play the game right, nobody really gets on you. 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Just play the game one way. You hit a ball in the gap, run. Boom, coming in hot.
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It's Dee Dee McGuire from Dee Dee in the Morning. 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

everybody, it's your boy Hezekiah Walker, and it's time for another countdown with my top 20 gospel songs of the week, including my power picks, my throwbacks, and much more. 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Let's get things started. Here's Darwin Hobbs, Be Glorified, number 20.

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0: Current Hawthorne takes the number 18 spot with his favorite. And then at number 19, CC Winans and Todd Delaney with More Than This. 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

0: 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It's your boy, Myron Butler.
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4: Number 15, Kirk Franklin and Karen Clark Sheard. Thanks for everything.
5: I just want to say...

One more time. I just want to say, I need a witness up in here. I need a witness up there. For everything. I want to thank

0: just want to say,
1: thank.
0: Can somebody in here say it?
1: Thank.
0: Somebody say,
1: Lord, I thank
0: you. Looking
1: back now, I can say, thank you for everything.
0: We're not finished yet. We're not finished, church. I just want to say,
1: thank you
0: for
1: sunshine.
0: I just want

0: Kurt Franklin and Karen Clark takes the number 15 spot with Thank You for Everything. More of the countdown is coming up, including my Power Picks of the Week.
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16: 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Never Gonna Let You Go by yours truly and the

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0: 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And coming in at number 9 on the countdown, 10X My Blessing by Javon Dewan. I need you to stay real close, everybody. 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
2: Renee Spearman. Thank you, God, for giving us our identity in you. We can know who we are because we know whose we are. And we don't have to work for your approval. You've called us by name.

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1: It's your boy Jermaine Dolan.
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0: number five on the countdown. It's your boy Hezekiah Walker. And in at number five is Anthony Brown and Group Therapy with Always Be Good. And one of my favorite artists, in at number six, You Chose Me by Renee Spearman. We're coming down to the number one song on the countdown. You got to stay real close. Another Power Pick of the Week is coming up right after this.
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0: On the countdown this week and coming in at number 3, Ernest Pugh with Your Glory to See You. And in at number 4, Still on the Throne by Joanne Rosario. Stay close, everybody. I'm excited. The number 1 song is coming up right after this.
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12: It's almost time to reveal the number one song in the country. It's your boy Hezekiah Walker. But before I get to that, it's time for my guest artist spotlight. With roots in Louisiana and completing a military tour in the U.S. Navy, this young man began his love for ministry and gospel music. He served as Minister of Music for the Louisiana Interdenominational Mass Choir and the Second Baptist Church. Ladies and gentlemen, my guest artist spotlight, Julius Pearson, with He'll Make It All Right.
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5: 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It's

0: Huey Lewis and One Voice with God Did It. It's now the number one song in the country and the number one song on the Hezekiah Walker Countdown. Thanks so much for joining me today. And until next time, may the peace of God wrap around your heart, your mind, and your soul. I'm Hezekiah Walker, and you've been listening to the Hezekiah Walker Countdown.
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3: 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Here's what's happening on this week's show.
4: 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A nutritionist says most of them will overfeed you too. We'll have this story.
5: I have a PhD in nutrition. I'm a nutrition researcher. And I could not tell looking at these plates which ones had 2,000 calories and which ones had 1,000 calories.
4: Then, modern technology can be a blessing and a curse. A security expert says hackers can now attack you in new and different ways.
6: Insecure as our desktop and laptop computers are, these new objects that we are connecting to the internet are even less secure, and most folks don't understand the risk.
4: Those two stories, and much more, are coming your way on this week's InfoTrack. Stay with us. The show begins right after this.
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0: with a nutrition expert to get you some helpful advice. Roy?
1: Thanks, Chris. Our guest is Susan Roberts, PhD, Director of the Energy Metabolism Laboratory at the Jean Mayer USDA Human Nutrition Research Center on Aging at Tufts University in Boston, and she was the lead author of the study. Dr. Roberts, how often do Americans eat out?
2: Americans eat out a huge amount these days. Something like 40% of the American food budget is spent on meals away from home right now.
1: So you were looking at the calorie content of meals in restaurants. Tell us exactly what you were studying.
2: To look at how healthy restaurants are. People have blamed fast food for the obesity epidemic and for the lack of good health in Americans. And there's almost no information from research on what those restaurants are like if they don't report their calorie intake. So we were looking at the restaurants, the mom-and-pop restaurants, the Chinese restaurants, the Italian restaurants, where you can't see any calorie counts. And the results were pretty shocking. 92% of our meals had excess calories, and many of them had so many calories that they could be a whole day's worth of food, and you would still gain weight.
1: And that doesn't even count beverages and appetizers and desserts.
2: I know. We're struggling with dealing with our weight in America, and in my opinion, I think restaurants are a big part of the problem today.
1: Is there a particular type of restaurant that seemed to be worse than another, for example, Italian or Mexican or Chinese or maybe pizza places, whatever?
2: Well, you know, they're all pretty terrible, but the top three most terrible are American, Chinese, and Italian.
1: Why do they stand out so much?
2: They stand out just because they have enormous portions. They have enormous portions. The average calorie content of just that one plate is nearly 1,500 calories, which for many people, especially women, that's a whole day's intake right there.
1: Yeah, explain, why is it such a specific concern for women?
2: It's a real problem because, you know, we have this whole biology. It's just normal human biology that we want to finish our plate when there's a huge plate of food in front of us. It's nothing to do with willpower, and it's everything to do with biology. Our blood glucose falls so that we get hungry. Our stomach relaxes so that we have this huge stomach that needs a lot of food to fill it up. So our biology is designed to make us eat what's in front of us. So when portions are big, we eat more than we need, and that causes weight gain, it causes obesity, it causes all of the problems that we know about, the diabetes and the heart disease that come from too much weight gain.
1: This sounds controversial, but I understand that you would like to see some new local ordinances that maybe would empower consumers.
2: I absolutely would. And, you know, every single person I've talked to has said, oh, wow, that would be so amazing. So what we're proposing here is that there's some local ordinances or, you know, even state laws which allow people to go into any restaurant and order a half portion for a half price or a third portion for a third price. You know, I'm sure that restaurants will jump up and down and say, oh, no, that's too hard. But if it was the legal thing, everybody would be in the same boat, so nobody would suffer. And there would be many people like me who would be saying, oh, wow, that's fantastic. I'm going to eat out 10 times more. Because now I can get a portion of food I really want rather than trying to get the boring healthy options.
1: Now, isn't it possible that someone could essentially do the same thing by ordering off of a senior menu or a child menu?
2: Well, the children's menus are usually pretty unhealthy things, you know, yeah. Chicken nuggets, french fries and stuff like that, you know, and the senior menus are very large too. Some people say, well, you know, you can go in and you can request them to box half a portion. But, you know, that requires quite a lot of willpower. And if you had the economic incentive to say, I would like a half portion for a half price, it would make it easier. It would give consumers more choice, not less. You know, things like the soda tax died because it was taking away consumer choice. This is an opportunity that would actually increase consumer choices dramatically.
1: And your study looked at all kinds of restaurants. I think most people would think, oh, fast food is the real culprit. But you looked even at individual local restaurants and found the same trend, right?
2: We did. We looked at the local restaurants that do not have calorie counts. And, you know, the restaurants where there's more than 20 outlets have to report their calories. So we looked at the small ones that wouldn't come under that legislation. And we found that they were just as bad as fast food. They have enormous portions, far bigger than the human body needs. And you don't know that because there's no calorie counts.
1: Was there any specific thing? It sounds like there were a lot of surprises in this, but was there one big surprise in your study?

0: that really jumped out at you?
1: One of them was that the variability is just enormous. You know, I mean, I have a PhD in nutrition. I'm a nutrition researcher. And I could not tell looking at these plates which ones had 2,000 calories and which ones had 1,000 calories, because the calories are hidden. You know, that's the cheese, the oil, the butter. It's impossible really to tell how much a plate has. And, you know, that's why we need laws or something to make it easier for consumers to make sensible choices.
0: Did your findings in this study actually change how often you eat out?
1: Well, I've known this for a long time. I have to say, I was 50 pounds overweight about 20 years ago myself. And one of the reasons was because I was eating in Chinatown in downtown Boston where I work. And I actually measured the containers in my lab. And they came back at 1,500 calories. And I was shocked. And so at that time, it did have a dramatic influence on me. And it stopped me eating out as much. I love eating out. But when you can't get the foods that you want in the right portion sizes, that's really a deterrent.
0: Well, I'm going to ask this question in maybe a little different angle. These are such high-calorie foods. Would eating a sufficient amount of calories fill someone up because they're so densely packed with calories to start with?
1: It's a good question. When you've got a portion size that's 2,000 calories, I think you could eat a third of that and most people would feel extremely satisfied. The trouble that we have right now is when you have that 2,000 calories on your plate, you're looking at the food, you're smelling the food, so you're getting all of these biological responses that increase your stomach size, keep your blood glucose low, and that makes you feel unsatisfied and it makes you eat more than you need. If the portion size was smaller of delicious food and you knew that that was what you were getting, you would feel more satisfied because when you got to the end of your plate, your biological responses would shut down, so that would, you know, kind of stop the hunger in its tracks.
0: So what lessons can the average consumer learn from your study as they head out to a restaurant, aside from keep driving right on past and eat at home?
1: Well, you know, the conventional advice that nutrition people give these days is don't eat out or eat out very frequently. My advice is start lobbying your local government to make some laws that allow you to do proportional pricing. It would change the world. In the meantime, things that I do, for example, when I go into a restaurant, first of all, I order the boring choices oftentimes, with salad and grilled chicken and stuff like that. And then if you ask for the dressing on the side, the cheese on the side, the croutons on the side, you can just put some small amounts on top of your salad so that you have enough to improve the taste. And it's not the best solution, but it works.
0: Interesting study and certainly very important. Dr. Susan Roberts from Tufts University. Is there any place online where people can learn more?
1: We've actually got a place on the Tufts University site where it gives restaurants a place where they can calculate calorie intake for their meals. We're trying to encourage restaurants to be more proactive about calories, but there's some useful things on the site for consumers as well.
0: All right, well, thank you again for joining us on InfoTrack.
1: You're welcome.
0: And for InfoTrack, I'm Roy Mackey.
2: Next, those high-tech devices you love may be inviting hackers to attack. 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
3: 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There's more InfoTrack straight ahead. 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
8: Our next guest says that thieves, terrorists, and other bad guys are using our computers, smartphones, medical devices, and more to rip us off and harm us. Mark Goodman is a former police officer and currently a cybercrime expert and founder of the Future Crimes Institute. He's author of Future Crimes, Inside the Digital Underground and the Battle for Our Connected World. Mark, modern technology is great, but you say it's making all of us vulnerable in unforeseen ways. What are some of the specific threats you've uncovered?
9: Well, all of us have an idea of what a computer looks like, right? Years ago, we used to have those big gray boxes under our desk in the office and in our homes. But slowly but surely, every physical object in our world is becoming a computer. So our televisions have become smart TVs. Our phones have become smartphones. Our cars are becoming self-driving and have computer chips in them. And the challenge with this is, as insecure as our desktop and laptop computers are, these new objects that we are connecting to the internet are even less secure. And most folks don't understand the risk. But there is one group who understands the risk quite well, and that's organized criminals. They are ready, set, go to go ahead and take advantage of all of the vulnerabilities in these technologies and use them against us.
8: So give us an example of how, you know, an average citizen might get harmed through this process.
9: Well, we see a lot of stuff now in the stores about the smart home, right? And so our home routers are entirely hackable. The main gateways to our home, somebody could hack one of those devices, get onto your network, put further viruses on your machines, keystroke loggers, steal your identity, get access to your bank accounts, reach out to your children without your knowledge or permission, steal photographs of them, attempt to lure them over the internet. So once you get into the technological network, it's just a foothold to carry out any type of offense you want. In the old days, we just had to protect our computers. But now, more and more devices are in our home, the so-called era of the smart home. We saw evidence of this all around us at the Consumer Electronics Show in Las Vegas. And there, for example, smart TVs that were on display had been hacked. So a bad guy, even if your computer is more secure, can break in through your television. They can break in through the smart light bulb. They can break in through your garage door opener, or they can break in through your digital thermostat. So the more connections we have, the more vulnerable we are.
8: Aside from the average Joe getting hacked, what about our utilities and our government systems? Are they vulnerable as well?
9: Very much so. The U.S. government, for all its ability to go ahead and allegedly hack other countries, it's done a very poor job of defending itself. We read stories in the news all the time about the U.S. Department of Defense being hacked, military plans being stolen, the Office of Personnel Management losing 22 million national security records. So the government is really in tough shape in that it can't protect itself. We have a bigger challenge, though, which is that most of the critical infrastructure that run this country are all in the hands of the private sector. That means our electrical grid, water, sewage, power plants of all different shapes and sizes, air traffic control, 911 systems, all of those critical infrastructures are run by computers. And there has never been built a computer that could not be hacked. It's just a matter of time, energy, and available funds to carry out the attack. The challenge with this is that because our modern society runs entirely on computers, if those computers are hacked, it can wreak havoc on our world. And the threat is not just theoretical. We've seen hacks against critical infrastructure going back for years. There was a teenager many years ago who took over an airport in Worcester, Massachusetts, and was able to turn off the runway lights at nighttime as the plane was coming in to land. We have had another teenage hacker in Poland who hacked a railway and was able to cause a train to derail. And just most recently in the battle between Ukraine and Russia, we've seen a number of cyber attacks in which Russia allegedly carried out hacks that caused blackouts throughout Ukraine and even attacked the airport in Kiev to get access to the country's national air traffic control system.
8: Wow. What about our cars? I understand those can also be vulnerable to hackers. How does that work?
9: Well, our modern automobiles today have nothing in common with the 67 Chevy that used to be a mechanical device. Now, cars have slowly transformed themselves into computers. On average, each modern automobile, meaning cars that have come out in the past 10 years, have over 100 computer chips in them. They control everything from the global positioning navigation to the airbags to the ABS brakes to the radio, your power windows, everything, windshield washer, everything is controlled via a computer. And like all other computers, they can be hacked. And we more recently in St. Louis had a hacker remote control take over somebody else's car over the internet. Two hackers who are experts in hacking cars were able to disable a Jeep Grand Cherokee as it was driving down the highway at 70 miles an hour. The car was remotely disabled, its systems were taken over, and the driver, no matter what he did, could not restart the vehicle. It put him in tremendous danger because as he was stuck in the number one lane, 18-wheelers are zooming by, leaving him in quite a dangerous position. That one particular hack led to Jeep having to recall 1.4 million cars to do a software patch upgrade. So we're used to upgrading the software on our computers and now even our phones and our web browsers. But in the future, you will have to patch the software on your car, your refrigerator, your microwave oven. That's the world we're facing.
8: We're talking with Mark Goodman, author of Future Crimes: Inside the Digital Underground in the Battle for Our Connected World. Mark, what can the average person do, or what should we be expecting government to do to protect us in these situations?
9: Well, I think citizens should demand much, much more of their government. You know, we have great systems in place to protect us personally and from a national security perspective, right? If we had a tank come over the Bering Strait or a Chinese warship cross the Pacific and attack San Francisco, we have mechanisms in place to protect ourselves against that. And yet every day, bits and bytes that are attacking the United States are coming from those countries and others. And the U.S. government has done very little, not only to protect itself, but certainly to protect American business. There's tremendous amount of intellectual property that is being stolen and sent overseas via cyber attacks. On the personal front, the police also have traditionally protected us from crime, right? If somebody spray painted your house or spray painted your car or stole money at gunpoint, we could call 911 and we would get service. But every day, hundreds of thousands of bank accounts are being emptied around the world. Identity thefts are being committed. And since most of these bad guys are overseas, citizens are left to fend for themselves. And frankly, I find that deplorable because we all pay good taxes to be protected from these sorts of crimes. So the bottom line is citizens are on their own. But in my book, Future Crimes, and on my website, futurecrimes.com, I've listed a whole number of tips that you can take to protect yourself. In fact, I created something called the Update Protocol, which is six simple steps that people can follow, things involving passwords, encryption, updating your software. And the good news is that if users take those six simple steps, they can actually reduce their cyber risk by 85%, according to a study by the Australian government.
8: Well, the book is Future Crimes: Inside the Digital Underground in the Battle for Our Connected World. 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
9: Thank you. The pleasure was mine.
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0: Thanks again, Chris. We're talking with Sissy Lappin. She's a longtime real estate agent and now the author of Simple and Sold, which explains how to sell your home. Sissy, the percentage of homes sold by their owners rather than through an agent is fairly small, right?
10: It's actually not, and it's growing every year. 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And the reason why is the technology. You know, so much of it is done over the internet now, and you're just seeing homeowners take control because it is a lot of money for a majority of Americans, and I am talking 80% of Americans. 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That commission on that home is $12,000. So with one swoop, your 60% of that equity is gone. You're going to walk away with $8,000 of your $20,000 equity.
0: You touched on the internet. How has that changed the game?
10: The biggest change in real estate is it's gone from being a cartel to a democracy. And what Zillow did, Zillow is the number one search engine now for homes. It's not your local MLS. Everybody goes to Zillow to look for homes. And so with that said, it really evened and leveled the playing field for homeowners to be able to sell their own home.
0: Now, do the sites such as Zillow charge a fee?
10: They do not. It's not just Zillow you want your home on. There's about five different main sites that you want your home on. But Zillow will let homeowners put their home on there for free. There's no charge.
0: I think many people would shudder to think of showing their homes themselves to complete strangers. Aren't there some security concerns in that?
10: You know, what has happened, if you look at 99% of the crime when a home is for sale, it is basically with a real estate agent. And what happens is when your home is being shown, they call a real estate firm. It's a prospecting tool for the real estate firm. So they just set an appointment and send anybody out there. And that's what's happened. And what we suggest is getting a email address, a cell phone address. And if the email address is like a Gmail address, then we actually say, you know what, have them take a picture of their driver's license and send it to you. And I think, you know, nothing's 100% sure, that would discourage anybody that isn't legit. And I think this is something real estate firms really need to address. And I think as a homeowner, you have a lot more protection than a real estate firm on who's coming in your home.
0: Staging your home, or at least cleaning up the clutter, is obviously an important part. A lot of times agents will advise you on that. Is that something that you feel like people can do on their own?
10: Absolutely. Clutter is contagious. Buyers walk in, and if your house is cluttered, they do not want any part of it. So getting rid of things, getting a pod delivered or, you know, a mini storage unit, you've got to do that because people want just a simplistic look when they're selling their home. The other thing is go to HGTV type in staging, you can almost watch for days and days on how to stage. There's some great tools out there.
0: If you were going to choose the one most common mistake made by people who are selling their own home, what would that be?
10: 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And that is, when you go to price your home, you need to price it based on sold homes, not on homes that are currently on the market. 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Sometimes homeowners have a tendency to dream, and this is just not the time. So you need to price that home based on facts, based on sold homes. And that's the biggest mistake I see out there.
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We're gonna

It's the weekend. It's the weekend. And it's time for the new Donnie McClurkin Show. And I'm down here in Las Vegas, and I want you to know, last night, good God Almighty, last night was remarkable. Remarkable. The Legends of Gospel at the theater in the Virgin Hotel with Dietrich Haddon, Fred Hammond, and the Clark Sisters. And they're on again tonight. And they're going to be on the 11th also. Who knows how long this is going to run? But thank God, Gospel is making history in Las Vegas. But right now, it's time for the new Donnie McClurkin Show. And today, we've got a list of things. We've got the music that you love. We've got a flashback song of the day. We've got our inspirational moment. We've got our DJ T-Storm praise break. And we've got our Friday funnies. That's right. Our weekend funnies with the one and only Sinbad. Now, you know, good God Almighty, he's classic. So call your friends, call your neighbors, call your family. Let them know the new Donnie McClurkin Show is on the air.

right, come on, let's get this show started. Here's Charles Jenkins with a wonderful song, God Be Praised. Hit it.

0: That was P.J. Morton, one of my most favorite artists. P.J. Morton with the song Mercy. And before that, you heard Charles Jenkins with God Be Praised. And now it's time for our flashback song of the day.
1: What we're going to do right here is go back.
0: Taking you back to 1997. That's right, 29 years ago. The year 1997. Now, in the year 1997, Hanging with Mr. Cooper ended its 5 seasons run on ABC. That was a great show. And in the year 1997, this powerhouse, Vicki Winans, came out with this classic song, Long As I Got King Jesus. Take it, Vicki.
2: Well,

0: That was Vashon Mitchell with Working Together. And before that, you heard Vicky Winans with Long As I Got King Jesus. Now, I've got to take a break real quickly, but we've got our weekend funnies coming up in this next segment and some more great music that you don't want to miss. So don't you go anywhere. More of the new Donnie McClurkin Show to go right after this.
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So let's keep it going with Lisa Noel Smith and those wonderful Brown sisters with the song Promises.

was Lisa Noel Smith and the Brown Singers with that wonderful song that won so many Stellar Awards this year, and they deserve it. Lisa Noel Smith and the Brown Singers with Promises. Now, you know, it's time for us to get a smile on our face. It's time for us to take our medicine, because a merry heart does good like a medicine. So we've dug into comedy archives just to find this masterpiece, this wonderful man who I know and love. And we're believing God that he's going to restore him back to health so we can hear him again. Who is it? It's Sinbad. And this is our Weekend Funnies. Come on. See them new

0: this on Weight Watchers Slim Fast? No. Because soon as you eat a regular sandwich, you're going to blow up. See, the system works as long as you don't get no real food. See, my mama go on them Slim Fast program and eating ribs. Drink Slim Fast, eat a rib. Like, girl, this Slim Fast, good. This a good meal. I'm like, mama, eat Slim Fast or eat the ribs. You can't combine them. It says you can eat anything. Man, I remember 1989, I first started gaining weight. Nobody wants to work out, so we look for that miracle, right? I went down to Nutrisystem, so I'm going to drop about 40 pounds, quick. No. It ain't natural to eat that little amount of food. It don't make no sense. Know why you lose weight on them programs? Because you broke. You done spent all your money on the program. You done spent $500. People talk, man, you look good. I want to eat. I ain't got no money. I want a sandwich. You hanging outside McDonald's at the window. Don't throw them fries away. I'm on Nutrisystem. Come here.
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was the genius of gospel music, Donald Lawrence, and the song Encourage Yourself featuring Sherry Jones Moffitt. And before that, you heard our weekend funnies with the one and only Sinbad. Now, I've got to take a break, but when I come back, it's time for our praise break. DJ T-Storm, you ready? And I'm ready to hear it. So don't go anywhere. More of the new Donnie McClurkin Show to go right after this.

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0: Welcome back, everybody. Welcome back to the new Donnie McClurkin Show. And it's time for our praise break. DJ T-Storm is poised and ready. Ready to play another classic praise break that's going to absolutely have you clapping your hands, patting your feet, and singing along with it. You ready? Hit that praise break.
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1: This is Michelle from Queens, New York. I'm over 70 and I'm Catholic, and that music got me grooving in the morning.
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0: Donna LaFleur, who hit me on Instagram. Listen, I appreciate the note. Thank you for listening. And I'll work on that new playlist for you, all right? Y'all have a blessed weekend. Peace.
1: Give it up to T-Storm.
2: That was crazy. Thank you, DJ T-Storm. You done hit a home run again. But now you know what time it is. You know what time it is. It's time for our shout-out. So if you're ready, I want you to leave a shout-out that's passionate, that's from your heart. Do that by calling 1-888-420-7710. Make your shout-out passionate. Make it great. Make it sound something like this. Shout that thing out.
3: Hey, my name is Nunu, straight from Long Island, New York. I want to shout out my boyfriend, CK. He's probably listening right now on his way to work. I love you, babe. Love you, Donnie.
2: Love you, Nunu. Love you, dear. My nephew's name is Nunu. God bless you, dear, and your boyfriend. God bless your hearts. Right here in Long Island, get ready, girl, because we're about to do a music symposium the Saturday after Thanksgiving. You need to be here. It's going to be some great music, some great musicians, some great singers, and it's going to be teaching us how to be an artist in this generation, how to be a great musician in this generation, how to deal with this digital age, the whole nine yards. We're going to deal with audio and media, you know, social media, all of that. And then we're going to have a great concert after that, too. Whew, it's going to be wonderful. Thank you so much, Nunu. Now, who's next? Shout that thing out.

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1: Well, God bless you, Rhonda, over there in St. Louis. God bless your heart. Now, listen, tell your pastor and all of your loved ones that I love them. And keep listening to the show, okay? And I'll see you when I get to St. Louis, girl. God bless your heart. Now we're going to take a break, but when we come back, more of the new Donnie McClurkin Show right after this.
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0: a personal note from Donnie McClurkin.
1: Hi, this is Donnie McClurkin. I've got an inspirational moment just for you. The Bible says this in Numbers 23:19. It says, God is not a man that he should lie, nor is he the son of a man that he'll ever have to come back and repent for something that he said. And then it says, has God said it, and will he not also do it? Hath God spoken, and will he not also make it good? That's right. That means that whatever God has said, he's good for it. God never fails to keep his word. God is a promise keeper, and he wants you to know that every promise that he's made is yea and in Christ, amen. That's right. You can trust God's word. His integrity is flawless. He is the God of his word. He is a promise keeper. So the question is, what did he promise you? What was the promise that God has made to you? If you let it go because of situations and because of circumstances, pick it up and dust it off, because it will come to pass as long as your faith remains strong. God always keeps his word. He is the promise keeper.

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that will make you understand that even though it's some tough times, you've got a great God. And the music is something that you can live by. So get yourself ready. Come on, get up, shake yourself.

Okay, now, here we go. Here's Fresh Start Worship. I can't pronounce that right. Fresh Start Worship with the song You Are. Hit it.

0: was Monica Lisa Stevenson with It Is Well. And before that, you heard You Are from Fresh Start Worship. And now it's time for our flashback song of the day.
1: What we're going to do right here is go back, back, back.
0: We're taking you back another 36 years. That's right, back to the year 1990 again. Now, in the year 1990, this family of great comedians came out with this wonderful comedy show, the groundbreaking show In Living Color by Keenan Wayans and a wonderful group of comedians. That was in 1990. Boy, we used to rush home every Sunday just to tune in. But also in the year 1990, we tuned into this song.

0: Lockhart with the song "He's on the Way," and before that you heard the classic song that is still sung to this day 36 years later, Walter Hawkins and the Love Center Choir with "Thank You Lord for All You've Done for Me." Good God, I miss my brother. I miss Walter Hawkins. God bless. Now I've got to take a break real quickly, but when we come back, we're going to have a praise break by DJ T-Storm. And you know those always go remarkably well. So don't you go nowhere. I want you to get your praise on with it. More of the new Donnie McClurkin Show to go right after this.
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McClurkin, everybody. Welcome back to the new Donnie McClurkin Show. Whew, this year's going by so quickly. But here's some music that still stays strong. Here is KCJ in the song, Song of My Life.

0: That was Travis Green, my brother Travis Green, who is one of my favorite preacher teachers. Him and his wife, Jackie, my God. Pastor Travis Green and Won't Let Go. And before that, you heard KCJ with Song of My Life. Now, I've got to take another break real quickly, but when we come back, we've got our praise break. So don't you go nowhere. More of the new Donnie McClurkin Show to go right after this.
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0: everybody. Welcome back to the Donnie McClurkin Show. Keeping the music going, but in a great way. Here we go, y'all. Here's our praise break by DJ T-Storm. So if y'all are ready, let's go. Praise party on the air.
1: What's up, everybody? It's your boy, Pastor Mike Jr., and you're now rocking with my boy on the praise break with

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0: Every one of these get better and better. That was our praise party by DJ T-Storm. God bless you, DJ. Now, listen, you know what time it is. Oh, yeah. You know what time it is. It's time for our shout-out. And as always, if you've got a shout-out that you want about 5 million people to hear, give us a telephone call at 1-888-420-7710. That's 1-888-420-7710. Remember, when you leave that shout-out, leave your name, where you're calling from, and who you're giving that beautiful shout-out to. Make it sound something like this.
1: Yes, it's a habit to call for Charlotte North Carolina. I love the Donna McCrickland show. Thank you. God bless all.
0: Thank you, Hattie. God bless your heart, girl. Thank you. And keep on listening. And as a matter of fact, tell others that you know to tune in and listen as well. God bless you. See you when I get down there. Who's next? Shout that thing out.
2: To the new Donna McCrickland show. This is Tracy Dean from Chicago, Illinois. I would like to give a shout out to my pastor, Reverend Kenneth Jones, and our beautiful First Lady, Roger Jones. Great job on last Sunday. He has our annual Women's Day. God bless.
0: Well, God bless you, Patricia. God bless you and all those that you've shouted out. And keep on listening to the show, you know? I appreciate you. Tell others to listen as well. God bless your whole entire family. And to any one of you, if you've got a shout out that you want us to hear and to play so that those that you love can hear it, give us a call. Leave your shout out here at 1-888-420-7710. Now, I've got to take a break real quickly, but when we come back, I've got an inspirational message just for you.
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1: Hi, this is Donnie McClurkin, and I've got an inspirational message just for you. I want to remind you that joy is on the way to you. Yes, there is joy on the way to you. The Bible said this. It said, weeping may endure for a night, but joy is coming in the morning. You've got to believe that your night season will not last always. That God has promised you joy unspeakable and full of glory. And that joy comes from the Lord, and that is our strength. So although you may cry, it's all right. The Bible says in Psalm 126, he that goes forth weeping, yet carrying precious seed, will doubtless come back rejoicing and bringing your sheaves with it. What does that mean? It means you may go through a series of pain and suffering, but if your faith, which is a precious seed, if your faith remains intact, that pain will turn into praise, and you're going to be rejoicing, and you'll be glad that God gave you the grace to go through. Yeah, joy is on its way to you. So be on the lookout. Your weeping can't endure for always. Joy comes.

0: That was Dietrich Haddon with Here Comes the Joy. Trust God, y'all. Trust him. Now, I've got to go, but believe me, I'll be back tomorrow. God give us the grace. But until the next edition of the new Donnie McClurkin Show, know that I love you. Don't turn this channel. You'll miss some great programming. And always walk in the favor of God. God bless you.
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made for us to rejoice and be glad. And what better way to make you glad than with music? And not just any music. Music that will surely cause you to be inspired. Music that will lift your spirits. Music that you can live by. That's what we have for you today. The great music. The music of the kingdom. And boy, we've got a list of songs that are going to absolutely put you in the great mood to help somebody else. It's going to give you encouragement and let you know that your problems, well, they will be solved because we serve a great God. And today, on this fifth day of October, this wonderful Monday, man, we are in fall. We are in our autumn season now. And today we've got our flashback song of the day. We've got an inspirational message at the end of this show, and we've got the music that will surely make a difference in your day. Starting right here, right now. Call somebody up and let them know the new

0: That was Ernest Pugh in the song, Your Glory to See You. And before that, you heard Lucinda Moore with I Hear You. Now, it's time for our flashback song of the day.
1: What we're going to do right here is go back.
0: And I'm going to take you back 36 years to the year 1990. And in the year 1990, Buster Douglas knocked out Mike Tyson for the world heavyweight boxing crown. And that was memorable. But one of the most memorable songs of that year was the West Angeles Church of God in Christ with the song, Press Toward the Mark.

0: is Anthony Brown in group therapy with the song Always Be Good. And before that, we heard the West Angeles Church of God in Christ Choir with Press Toward the Mark. Now, I've got to take a break, but when we come back, we've got our Let Donnie Cook segment just for you. All of this and much more coming up right here on the new Donnie McClurkin Show.
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0: back to the new Donnie McClurkin Show on this wonderful Monday in October. Now, let's keep this music going. Here's one of the most decorated artists of Stellar Awards, Pastor Mike Jr., and the song, Turn It Around.
1: Y'all ready?

0: That was Sounds of Blackness with I Believe. I love you, Ann Nesby. I Believe. And before that, you heard Pastor Mike Jr. with Turn It Around. Now, it's time to let Donnie cook.
1: Let him cook. Let him cook now. Let him cook.
2: Let Donnie cook.
0: I hope y'all are having a good day because I surely am. And now, let me cook for you. Glory to God. Here's our question of the day. The topic is tough decisions. And here's the question. Have you ever made a decision that made absolutely no sense to everybody else? And did you listen to them or did you follow through with your decision? We talked to Todd Delaney and this is what he had to say.
3: What was the decision to go from playing pro ball to ministry?
4: Yeah, that was the probably the hardest decision of my life. You know, I was drafted by the New York Mets, and you know, my whole life I played baseball and wanted to be a pro, and finally got the opportunity to do it. And one off season, I went to a church, was pastored by Smokey Norfolk, and I fell in love with the music ministry. And I'm talking about in a way that I had never fallen in love before. I'm like, man, I feel something different. I feel like I'm not supposed to play ball. I feel like I'm supposed to represent the kingdom. Now I go home and tell my parents that, and they were like, yeah, you losing your mind, bro. Like you're a pro baseball player. You need to go back. I'm like, nah, I think I found another reason to be alive. And so when the spring training came around, I decided not to go back. And I mean, it got dark, man. Everybody around me was like, bro, you have made the biggest mistake of your life. And I'm like, nah, I think it's going to work in my favor. And fast forward, man, and years later, I had to suffer through all of the ridicule of everybody looking at me like, bro, you made a big mistake. Years later, God confirmed it, man, and started to just take my music all over the world. And I got a chance to lead nations. And it just... It was the best decision I ever made before, but it was the hardest decision to walk away from pro baseball ever.
0: So that's our question of the day, y'all. Have you ever made a decision that made absolutely no sense to everybody else? And did you listen to them or did you follow through and do it anyway? Okay, let me know. Give us a call at 1-888-420-7710. That's 1-888-420-7710. Remember to leave your name, where you're calling from, and give us an answer to this question. Let me know whether you did what you wanted to do or whether you followed the advice of others. 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

That was Keela Richardson and the song Prayer Changes Things. And it does. Keep praying. God hears you. That was Keela Richardson with Prayer Changes Things. Now, I've got to take a break real quickly, but when I come back, I'm going to have an inspirational message just for you. More of the new Donnie McClurkin Show to go right after this.

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0: feature a personal note from Donnie McClurkin.
1: Hi, this is Donnie McClurkin, and I've got an inspirational message just for you. I want you to know that you serve a God of miracles. You serve a God of infinite power. You serve a God that cannot fail. You have a God that has no rival. And the thing about it is, he's on your side. He loves you with a love that is so great that he will give all that he has. And he has given everything for us. All the power that he possesses, he uses it on our behalf. Remember, he is the God that spoke, "Let there be," and there is. He is the one who healed sick and raised dead. He parted Red Seas and killed a giant with a little boy in a slingshot. There's so much that he has done and can do. What you've got to believe is that he will do it for you. And his hand is not too short that he cannot deliver you. So trust him. He is the miraculous God. He lives in the realm of the impossible. And everything at his avail is at our disposal if we have the faith. He is the miracle worker.

That was J.J. Harrison and Youthful Praise with Miracle Worker. Now, I've got to go, but I've got some news that I'm going to share with you later on this week. We're giving a music symposium on the Saturday after Thanksgiving, and I want you to know about it because it's going to be great. But right now, we've got to go, and I love every single one of you. Listen, I want you to stay strong in the Lord. Don't turn the channel because there's some great radio programming coming right after this. And until we come back tomorrow, by the grace of God, I want you to walk in the favor of God.

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It's Donnie McClurkin, Sunday through Friday. And while you're at work, it's the queen of the middays herself, Miss Nina Montgomery, only on KVMA Magic 102.9.

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0: Good morning, good morning, good morning. Welcome to the Make Me Moment Empowerment.
1: Excuse me, Madam Worsham.
0: Yes, ma'am.
1: Hey, I'm sorry. Good morning.
0: Good, good morning.
1: There's been a lot of questions. And I'm just hoping to take a moment of your time to get some of these questions answered, if you're good with that.
0: Yes. Well, you are the producer, okay?
1: Okay, so I should let you know the questions are about you, though.
0: Uh-oh.
1: You have a few moments?
0: Yes.
1: Before you start your show?
0: Yes. I have a few moments.
1: We need to clear the air.
0: Yes.
1: A reoccurring subject matter or question that continues to come up when it comes to you.
0: Yes.
1: How are you able to smile and be the way you are after all you've gone through? So the question, the word that keeps popping up over and over again is forgiveness.
0: How
1: do you forgive? Have you forgiven? So that's question number one. First of all, have you? Let's address that. And can you tell people what you have to forgive?
0: Yeah.
1: In case someone is listening for the first time.
0: Oh, Nina. And it's funny that you say that or ask me that, because over the last couple of weeks, maybe 3 to 4 weeks, I've been having a lot of people to ask me about forgiveness. And my name means pure.
1: The name Katrina means pure?
0: Uh-huh.
1: Okay.
0: And my heart is pure.
1: This is true.
0: And the one thing that I've learned, I have to go spiritual and then I can go carnal.
1: Okay.
0: Okay.
1: Okay.
0: The one thing that I've learned in life is Satan will attack the strongest part of you.
1: Mm.
0: And what I realized with me is my pure heart.
1: Wait, so you mean that he wants to break down what's strongest in you?
0: Yes.
1: So he goes after your heart.
0: And for me, it's my pure heart.
1: Mm.
0: So I realized that. And I'm saying from family issues, from mother issues.
1: Yes, because we go way back. About that.
0: Yeah. From employment, employee issues, from public issues, relationship issues, whether it's been boyfriend, lover, husbands, from sibling issues, all of that I've been attacked in.
1: So the enemy's been coming after you, trying to get you in some kind of way.
0: To make me angry, to make me bitter, to take away the pureness of my heart, to take away the smile, to take away the joy. And what I've always prayed on is, God, whatever you do, keep my heart pure.
1: So when you're being attacked and he's coming after you, because from the stories that I have heard, that I know about you, especially the things on air and the things off air.
0: And you know a lot, Nina. Nina, when I pass, do I need to give you some money now? Because you know more than anybody. You sitting in the studio.
1: I did not sign an NDA. I plan on getting famous somehow, and your story, I know, is going to, I'm a.
0: You can write a book, Nina. You don't need to write a book. Write the movie. Tyler Perry and write the movie.
1: Your life really is a movie.
0: Yes.
1: But seriously, we'll take just one attack.
0: Yes.
1: We'll say the family. We'll start with family.
0: Oof.
1: Okay, we'll start with family issues.
0: Oh.
1: A lot of people go through things with their family.
0: Yes.
1: Their parents.
0: Yes.
1: Or their siblings.
0: Yes.
1: So when you are hurt and you're hurt deeply.
0: Yes.
1: Again and again and again. I don't want to say too much.
0: Yes.
1: But when a person is hurt deeply again and again and again, how do they keep a sense of self, understanding how worthy they are? Understanding that it is from the enemy and it is a lie.
0: Yes.
1: And how not to hate the other person. And we know that the word hate is something he don't like.
0: Let's say dislike. Yes, yes, yes.
1: Strong word.
0: I know.
1: I'm sorry.
0: You know, a lot of times, and somebody even told me this recently, Katrina, don't act like you don't cry. And I had to tell them, and I'm looking you in your eyes in the studio and then say, I do cry. Mm-hmm. I cry more than the norm. But then when I cry, I have to ask myself, now, do I stay here or do I get up and continue to move on? Family. We talking about family,
1: family
0: now.
1: Family. Just that.
0: Part I
1: that
0: never would have known that I would have went through what I went through with family.
1: Because it's unthinkable.
0: Oh, my God. And what's so amazing, this is how good God is. Mm-hmm. People listening, the listeners, would think, oh, she got to be putting on. But then God gave you an insight to say, wait a minute, this girl ain't lying.
1: Yeah.
0: She literally telling the truth. Yeah.
1: Yes. And have evidence of it.
0: You have evidence.
1: Yes.
0: And then you had to come back and say, Katrina, this is amazing.
1: Yeah.
0: You really dealing with what you say you're dealing with. And I remember leaving church one morning, and the Spirit said, I need you to call them. And I made a phone call to a couple of family members. And he said, this is for you. It's not for them. And I said to them.
1: Wait. The grace that you give them.
0: Yes.
1: That you have given.
0: God gives us grace.
1: You're telling me that it's for you somehow? Because for me, I'm like, how you going to let folks get away with the things folks get away with? But you're telling me in giving the grace. And the love like that, it actually is for you.
0: It's for us. And I was like, okay, God. He gave me such a peace. He said, but get them both on the phone together. That way it's no lies. Ooh. And I said, okay. So I got them both on the phone. And I said, this phone call is for me. I forgive you. And not only do I forgive you, whatever I've done to you, I'm asking you to forgive me. But then what he said to me, just because you forgive them don't mean you got to be around them. You forgive them deep in your heart.
1: Yes.
0: But it don't mean that you got to invite it back in your life. And I said that. I love you. If anything comes up, I'd do anything in the world. But it don't mean I'm finna invite you back in my circle.
1: Now I got a question.
0: Yes.
1: And be honest about
0: that. Uh-oh.
1: When you say to someone,
0: yes.
1: Okay, I forgive you.
0: Yes.
1: What happens if they don't own up to what? What happens if they're not clear and they can't, they don't validate? They don't.
0: Well, they didn't validate, but it's okay. So, I'm saying with a pure heart, I forgive you.
1: And you get past that, even if they don't, agree, they don't.
0: I forgive you. Mm-hmm. But we know the truth, but a lot of people, Nina, don't want to admit to wrong. I'm okay with saying, hey, I offended you. And if I offended you, I'm sorry. Or I feel like I offended you. I'm sorry. So even when in that conversation, whatever I've done to you, I'm sorry for whatever I've done to you. But again, it don't mean that I'm finna call you tomorrow and say, okay, you back in my life. I'm just clearing my slate for me. It is what it is.
1: Okay, if you can forgive family, because family is your family.
0: Yes.
1: I can understand that.
0: Oof.
1: Yeah, I'm going to ask.
0: Uh-oh.
1: But maybe I should wait before asking that then.
0: Okay.
1: Because one of the things that you did mention was employee. So we'll say
0: yes.
1: Out there in the world. So not family.
0: Okay.
1: Other folks.
0: Mm.
1: How do you forgive other folks?
0: You know, even with that, I've had out of 30 years, I counted a few weeks ago, I've had probably 70 employees in and out. I've had my faithful.
1: Yes.
0: But, yeah, you know, just the ones that didn't pan out, hey, this is not going to work for me. Right. Even if they work a day or two, they still in the system, so I got to count them.
1: Right.
0: But even with that, the ones that's been around me and have been employed, I can literally say to you as I'm looking you in your eyes, and God knows it's the truth, the ones that have left because of wrong, every last one of them have came back and asked me to forgive them. Every last one of them.
1: That's something.
0: They have asked me to forgive
1: them.
0: Yeah.
1: They were wrong. And they,
0: whether it was because of jealousy, whether if it was because of envy, whether it was because, hey, they left the wrong way. They just left.
1: Recognize.
0: And they didn't leave in a proper manner. They have all came back and said, I'm sorry.
1: I kind of feel like, I kind of feel like God moved their heart to do that.
0: Yes, I do too. And it may have been it may have been a week, it may have been years later, but each one have come back and say, "I am sorry." And I'm gonna tell you something.
1: I bet you already forgave before you even heard.
0: Of course, I forgive you. You forgive and you move on. Yeah. It is what it is. Yeah. But again, does that mean I gotta rehire you? No. But I forgive you.
1: Okay. Yeah,
0: and you know what? Forgiveness comes also with maturity. It comes with maturity.
1: Not age, but maturity.
0: Maturity. Because if I'm holding a bitter heart, that's going to make me angry. What am I angry for?
1: Yeah. And there are so many people that are older.
0: Yes.
1: That have grown up in age.
0: Yes.
1: And still have that wrong mentality.
0: Yes.
1: That childlike mentality.
0: Yes.
1: Whether it's spiritually or just emotionally.
0: Yes.
1: I
0: had a young lady that approached me. And it was amazing. We hadn't seen each other in 11 years. Ran into each other. I'm hugs and kisses to her. She was like, "Hey." And I went into the store, came back out. She said, "I need to share something with you." I said, "Yes, ma'am." She said, "I told God that when I saw you again, I would say I'm sorry to you." And she said, "You never..."

0: here. Just go here. And he directed me right to that place where she was.
1: 11 years.
0: Yeah.
1: So that she could say
0: so
1: that.
0: So she could say that.
1: So that the spirit could, girl.
0: And when you release that type of energy,
1: uh-huh.
0: it takes you to another level. Now, let me say this, Nina, because a lot of people on the show,
1: yes.
0: our last interview,
1: uh-huh.
0: they was like, you know, we talked about things and, you know, I said that I can call, you know, all of the exes and, you know, hee hee ha. Hey, I'm going to take mama on my part.
1: This, I was saving this one for last. Uh-oh, I'm
0: going to, you know, take my part. Now, yeah. Let me say this to the listeners. I'm not saying I was a bad wife.
1: Oh, no.
0: I'm not saying I was a bad partner. I'm not saying that I've never cried. I cry a many a times. Mm. But I am saying that why would I hold on to it to take me to hell?
1: So when it comes to romantic hurt, that's a whole nother kind of pain.
0: It is.
1: But when we get into the levels of the different things that you had to deal with, I won't share all your business. Like we said,
0: you
1: that,
0: know everything.
1: I'm saving
0: Nina.
1: That for the movie.
0: Yeah, yeah, yeah. Hey, you all, Nina gonna make some money off of my name, okay? Because she know it all.
1: I'm gonna be the new Tyler Perry with different series of shows to focus on each aspect. I mean, come on.
0: Yes.
1: Because we got a medical drama.
0: We got everything.
1: We can cover.
0: You got the family drama. You got everything.
1: There's a whole bunch
0: you got
1: of different
0: the
1: shows.
0: Marriages. You have every, like, okay, what else? You got everything.
1: When it comes to someone that you have sacred vows with.
0: Yes.
1: And you get hurt deeply.
0: Ooh.
1: In that aspect. How do you forgive that? How do you not feel? Because when we talk about it, other people on the outside looking.
0: Yes.
1: I don't know what they're thinking. But I know that people can think all kinds of different things. They could think, oh, why is she being so nice? If I was her,
0: this is what I would do. If I was her, and girl, I wouldn't have did this.
1: I know I've cried for you. I've cried out
0: thank
1: of anger.
0: Thank you, Nina. I only have so many tears, so thank you.
1: While you were going through one type of hurt,
0: it's
1: like the book of Job.
0: Yeah, yes.
1: Okay, and I am asking you, I'm directing this to the listeners, because I know you read your Bible.
0: Yes.
1: But if you have not cracked open your Bible, take a moment today to go through the book of Job. Okay, that you will learn so much in the book of Job, and including forgiveness is in there too.
0: Yes.
1: Okay. So in the book of Job, the enemy, as you know, was attacking him on all areas.
0: Yes.
1: And that's when I think about you, Katrina.
0: Yes.
1: Because think about it.
0: Girl, oh, we can wait.
1: Lady.
0: Wait. Years ago, lady. We was crying. We were walking in here, looking at each other like, who going to lay a tear first? You going to lay a tear? I'm going to lay a tear.
1: Man.
0: Well, let's lay one together.
1: Yes.
0: Yeah.
1: So, as you know, the enemy wants you at your lowest and will keep coming at you.
0: Yes.
1: So, when your health, like we say, we just talked about this very, very recently. Okay, so the doctor's saying to you, looking at you and saying, 6 months, giving you 6 months to live. That was
0: less than 6 months, less than 6 months.
1: Less,
0: yeah.
1: Less than 6 months.
0: Yeah. You may be lucky with 6 months.
1: Mm.
0: Yeah.
1: And at the time that you are hearing that, and at the time your body is doing what your body is doing.
0: 3 months later,
1: cells,
0: peace out.
1: Mm.
0: Separation comes.
1: So when you think about 3 months later, that's a number of days, okay? Because when you have when you have 30
0: that's
1: days,
0: playing,
1: and 60
0: huh, Nina?
1: Days and okay.
0: Yeah.
1: Okay. So when you're going through all that, and then here comes the double whammy.
0: Yes.
1: What was supposed to have been, which for somebody else would have been a TKO. Because heartbreak can take you out of this world. Heartbreak
0: yes.
1: can take you out of this world.
0: Yes.
1: And when you couple that with physical, what's happening at a cellular level for you, okay? Because cancer ain't no joke, and this wasn't even your first round of it.
0: Yeah.
1: What do you do when you hit what somebody else would call rock bottom? When you are in the darkest, when you're in the corner, when you're in the dark days, when you, and then how do you come out of something like that and

0: choose to forgive? Because you were praying for him even during the situation.
1: Oh, yeah, I had to. I still had the ring on. I still had to honor vows in spite of, because my vows were to God. But what do you do when you hit, you know, I would have to say to you, Nina, that probably 2023 was probably one of the hardest seasons. I know, right? I know. That was probably the hardest season of my life.
0: Oh, wow. After all the things that you've gone through.
1: You're talking about all the time, 8 years of a marriage.
0: Other people turn their back on you.
1: Yes.
0: Other people.
1: Yes.
0: As wonderful and beautiful and kind as you are, like you say, pure heart. Honestly, that describes you. It really does.
1: You are talking about 8 years of a marriage. You're talking about 6 months less than, so, you know, December the 1st. So you count those 6 months. That's May. You're supposed to be dead. Yes. And it's like, okay, God, now I'm by myself. I don't want everybody to know. So I didn't want to take it public. And I think I even told you that.
0: Yes.
1: Nina, I don't want to take this public. You know, we got to. Keep it under. Let me get control.
0: For a moment, we didn't say
1: anything. We didn't say anything. We did interviews. We did interview after interview.
0: And it was kind of like you were sitting in.
1: Yes.
0: You were, you know, almost like someone was on vacation.
1: Yes. It was like, okay, let us do some type of interview series or something so that I can try to figure out what God wants me to do with all of this. And in that season, I couldn't go to bitterness or angry because I couldn't go under the stress. The stress would have took me out quicker.
0: It would have. And I'm sorry that I got to cut in, but I got to ask you, because I know what the devil wanted you to do.
1: Yes.
0: But you did not do it. How did you not turn your back on God?
1: Because I knew. First, I thought it was a joke. And I'm going to be honest. I did. I literally,
0: this cannot be real.
1: I said, this can't, somebody gotta be punking me. I literally went home and I was looking for video camera. That's how crazy I was. I'm looking like, where are the video camera? Cause somebody gotta be punking me. You can't tell me that I'm finna go through this and now I'm going through this and I'm by myself. And all I could hear God say, I couldn't get angry. Because I knew the doctor said, you don't need to be under any stress. If you go under stress, it's going to make it worse. If I cried a lot, it would have made it worse. So I tried to lessen the tears. And even as I bowed before God, it's like, God, what did I do? And then after what did I do, what do I need to do? What do I need to do? Because I don't understand what you want me to do.
0: So you relied on him.
1: I had to.
0: Not turned your back on him.
1: I had to.
0: Not saying, why have you left
1: me? No, no, no.
0: You knew you were abandoned, but you knew you were never abandoned by your father.
1: No, not God. Not God. I'm like, God, I need you.
0: There are so many people that they do. They turn their back. They lose a loved one. Or they've gone through things far less than what you have, and they're ready to turn their back.
1: I couldn't.
0: But you knew.
1: I knew. I'm like, God, it got to be a part of, when I didn't find any cameras, then I had to say, okay, now, Father, this got to be, is this real? You know, evidently it is. I'm steady going to the doctor. Because keep in mind, in 23, as I'm going to the doctor, I went every week. If I didn't go every week, it was every other week. Yeah. If I didn't go here, I'm driving back to MD Anderson. Then I'm coming back here and I'm trying to make sure life is so perfect in front of the public. You know, so I had to smile in front of the customers. Yeah. I had to smile in front of the employees. I had to go publicly.
0: Because you continue to work. You continue to do your philanthropy too.
1: Yes.
0: You know, I still had
1: to give. I'm like, God, what do you want me to do? You keep doing what I need you to do. You stay focused. I need you to stay focused, Katrina. And I'm like, what? Keep your eyes on me. Don't focus on this. Keep your eyes on me. And as I'm praying and as I'm bowing, Nina, I had to say, God, don't make my heart bitter. Don't make me not want to love again. I had to.
0: And when you ask, it is given.
1: Yes, I had to. Don't, whatever you do, Father, don't make my heart bitter. Don't make my heart where I can't love again. Don't make me look at anybody with
0: afraid?
1: Anger.
0: You're not afraid to love again after all that you've been through?
1: Ooh, I think I got a little shook up, you know, like I told you, I was dating a little bit, so I'm looking like, oh no, I'm not as easily.
0: But you're not closed off.
1: No, I'm not closed, but I'm not as easy to love. And then, you know, something else that God showed me in the seasons of all of forgiveness and, some people want to see you down. Let's be real.
0: That is true.
1: Okay, we're having a real talk show. It's a real conversation. Some people get off.
0: They want you to
1: fail. It turns them on to want to see you fail, to want to see you down, to see you fail.
0: Somehow, as if it would elevate them, which of course it don't actually
1: And then it's like, okay, God, if I do anything that's not of you, see, I told you. I told you. Yeah, she on that radio and look at her. Look at her. See. But then you got to have a sense of human. I'm human.
0: Yeah.
1: You know, so in one breath, I can call the closest ones and I curse. And I can curse. But then I can be me, quote unquote. And hey, I'm human, so I'm saying that.
0: Right.
1: But then in the next breath, it's like on that other shoulder, it's like God saying, keep your eyes on me. You got to focus on me. You got to forgive. You got to. And you go, and I need you to do that for you. Not so much for the other people, but I need you to do it for you. You got to forgive.
0: So I'm going to direct this to somebody listening. And I'm going to ask you for forgiveness at the end of this show, and I'll tell you why. It's not what you think, but I definitely need to ask for it. But I will say this. If you find yourself, you've fallen apart. You've already hit, you know, your rock bottom. You found yourself in your dark place, and you let it all fall. You feel as though, okay, well, Katrina, she you know, she's strong. She did this. She was this way. I let myself fall apart. I'm going to take it back to that young lady who was in the grocery store, and you were in the grocery store going through your thing, and she was all on the ground hooping and hollering over her man that left her. Okay. I want you to know this. It's okay to get up off that ground.
1: It is.
0: And you can. I want you to know this. Katrina is not sharing her story because she actually just wants to talk about herself. Okay?
1: No.
0: It ain't about that at all.
1: No.
0: What this is, it's a gift to you.
1: Yes.
0: It's let her life lessons, her pain, the things that she's gone through that she could easily have kept hidden. She didn't need to share any of this. This show could still go on without her being so open and so raw. So allow her testimony.
1: Yes.
0: To take you to where you need to go, okay?
1: Let's say this, Nina, not cutting you off, but to the listeners, is it easy? No.
0: Let them know, girl.
1: Hell no.
0: Ooh, let them know.
1: I can say that in purity. It's not. Is it a process? Yes, it is.
0: I know that you pray every day.
1: I pray, I talk, even when I see people out and I know they betrayed me. Hey, how are you? But I keep going.
0: And ain't nothing fake or phony about
1: it. No.
0: This is you being who you are.
1: I can't do fakeness. I am who I am. I'm real with who I'm real with. If I ride with you, I ride with you. If I'm not your cup of tea, I'm just not your cup of tea. It's okay. It's okay.
0: And you're going to keep living life?
1: So it's not that easy, but it's something that we have to do.
0: And you don't wish ill will on anybody who's wished it on you.
1: You know what? Someone said to me, I hope that they get, whoever they is, what they wished up on you.
0: Mm.
1: And I came back with a response. I said, no.
0: What did you say?
1: I don't even want God to do that to them.
0: Wow.
1: I don't. Because what you wished up on me, that was horrible.
0: Mm.
1: But I don't even wish that God would even do that to you.
0: So if it happens, it's them.
1: I pray that God gives mercy.
0: Oh, wow. Look at that.
1: But I don't want him to do what you wished up on me. Wow. No. And when I said that to a close friend, they said, wow. I said, I don't wish that.
0: It's so easy to love thy neighbor and to love people who love you. It is so hard to remember to love your enemy.
1: Yeah. It is.
0: Ooh, and you putting it into practice.
1: Again, I'm not saying it don't hurt.
0: Wow.
1: Because it's like, wow, they were so mean. Wow, they said some evil things. Okay, God, but I thank you.
0: So how do you not, okay, you told me you don't have an angry bone in your body. I'm going to try to stop being angry for
1: you. No, I've never had an angry bone in my nose. Mm-mm. Okay. Now, I have hurt, but I don't carry anger.
0: Not just cut him off, but they'd cut off the family. They'd cut off anybody who knew him.
1: No.
0: But you're not.
1: No.
0: You still communicate
1: yes.
0: with them.
1: Love.
0: You still wow.
1: love them. It is what it is.
0: Wow.
1: No. Now, if it was a fake type of situation,
0: it's
1: easy to do.
0: Just turn around and walk
1: but
0: away.
1: I don't do that. When I love you, I love you. When I walk with you, I walk with you. When I ride with you, I ride with you. Mm. So, no.
0: And so you recognize, okay, whatever he did, they didn't do it. So,
1: no. A different story. A lot of family members, when that family is done, they're done.
0: Right. They do
1: and
0: that
1: that's
0: all the
1: time. Choice.
0: Yeah.
1: If that's what you choose, that's you, but that's not who I am. You know, hey, it is what it is, but I respect whatever your choice is.
0: But people say to cut people off is about protecting your peace. That's the sign that. That's the, what do you call it? That's the click. The
1: that
0: click
1: is.
0: Word now.
1: It
0: people
1: is.
0: Say, I'm going to cut you off to protect my peace. You got to go. You got to
1: yeah.
0: go. You got to go. And they quick to do it.
1: Mm-hmm.
0: Mother, children,
1: mm-hmm.
0: anybody.
1: Yes.
0: They quick to just sever ties. And you're saying you're able to forgive, although
1: it's a process, Nina.
0: Okay. All right.
1: I'm not saying that out the blue. It's like, okay, I forgive you, and yeah. No, ma'am. You do have to get your peace in order. Uh-huh. You do have to protect you. You do have to get your mental back. Now, guess what, Nina? You know I've been in counseling now for these 3 years, so you know I'm good.
0: Okay.
1: Wait, now I'm able to say, starting at 27, I'd be like 2 times a year.
0: Wow.
1: But I'm saying that this is going through me working on me.
0: Yeah.
1: And then I worked on what I felt was important. I don't want a bitter spirit. I want a forgiving spirit. I want to carry that pure heart. Uh-huh. So I had to work on what's important for me.
0: Yes.
1: That next person, that may not be important for them.
0: Right.
1: Where they may not be concerned about forgiveness yet.
0: Mm. That's their journey.
1: Yeah.
0: That's their maturity.
1: And whatever they decide is more important for them.
0: Uh-huh.
1: I know that what's important for me is to walk in pureness. To walk with a pure heart.
0: All right, Katrina. Your name. So what I'm hearing, when it comes to protecting your peace, forgiveness is part of that.
1: Yeah, for me. Mm-hmm. It is.
0: Should I ask for forgiveness now?
1: What you gonna ask?
0: I asked to borrow just a few minutes before your actual show, and I took up the whole... Because it's part of your testimony.
1: Yeah.
0: It's a powerful thing. So many people struggle with it. I too struggle with forgiveness. Because
1: I
0: told you, if I'm sitting here struggling with feelings about your situation,
1: about my life,
0: God is so
1: amazing. I was able to lay eyes on him and new Mrs.
0: Uh-huh.
1: And I showed him love.
0: How did that feel? Wait, what?
1: I showed him love. It is what it is.
0: So wait. Now let me understand. Okay. And nothing against, now I'm not saying anything against him. I'm just stating the facts right now. Okay. So you were at the point in your life where you were when somebody walked away. And you are telling me because you could not be here. You could not be breathing right now. You could be where I don't see you. Okay, you were able to bless this person with that kind of loving energy when you could have said, ma'am, took her to the side and said some things.
1: No, ma'am. I wish you the best. Mm-mm-mm. And it was sincere. And only because what we have to understand, mm-hmm. We may be the only representation.
0: Say it.
1: Of God,
0: mm-hmm.
1: that a person will see.
0: Mm-hmm. And here's the thing: I wish upon them a fruitful, long union. But if, and I'm not saying it's going to happen, but let's just say if she finds herself in a dark place, I'll tell you this. That welcome that she received from you, I pray that if she ever finds herself there, that she remembers you,
1: mm-hmm.
0: and where you are today and how you were able to make it through.
1: Mm-hmm.
0: And by seeing and feeling that energy that she received from you,
1: a lot of people would have took it as immaturity. Let me say, a lot of immature people would have took it as she just being spiteful. You know, we can say that.
0: Oh, I see what you're saying. Oh.
1: But for me, I knew that it was pure.
0: Yeah.
1: One thing that we learn in life, if you know that you can't give somebody what they may think they want, step away.
0: Okay.
1: I can't give you that. So why would I try? Step away.
0: There's power in that too.
1: Nina. Mm-mm. I can't be that.
0: Yeah.
1: Step away.
0: And you're not changing who you are.
1: I can't.
0: So, yeah.
1: That's not me. I can't be that.
0: Wow.
1: And even for the men listening, if you feel you need a weak woman and you looking at me, I'm not her.
0: And first of all,
1: a submissive woman.
0: Yeah, I was going to say
1: but
0: that.
1: I'm a strong submissive woman.
0: She's a military woman also.
1: But I'm submissive to my man, to my mate. Yeah. But I'm not a weak woman. Mm-mm. I can't be that.
0: And understand, submissive and weakness, those are not
1: those
0: the same.
1: Those are two totally different things. Yes. So save yourself some time.
0: Don't even
1: play with yourself nor me. I'm just not a weak woman.
0: Yeah.
1: I can't be that.
0: But you know how to submit.
1: I know how to submit. I'm not finna. I don't argue. I don't fight. I know how to say yes, sir, yeah. No, sir. But if you're looking for a weak woman, that's not who I am. So it's okay for me to bow with grace and say, I wish you the best.
0: Look at that.
1: I can't be that. Look how you look at Nina.
0: Because you know you're about to step into a whole another episode. But yeah. Okay, and I will say this too.
1: Yeah.
0: Speaking of episodes, last week you did a interview on domestic violence.
1: Yes.
0: And so in these types of cases, people are like, okay, I've gone through that. There's no way I could ever forgive this person. So you're saying that it is possible to do so, and it is possible to pray for that person, and it is possible for that person to do the work themselves.
1: Yes. You said that's something, Nina, and you're right, but let's talk about this. A lot of people go through what they go through.
0: Mm-hmm.
1: And a lot of times they sweep it up under the rug.
0: And they hide it.
1: Okay. And it gets worse and worse and worse within them. Mm.
0: Wait, what?
1: Within that person.
0: Oh.
1: Because they're suppressing the pain. I'm not the one to suppress.
0: Okay.
1: I don't mind calling a counselor saying, hey, I need to talk to you.
0: Mm.
1: He was mean to me. You understand what I'm saying?
0: Yeah,
1: I'm not a suppressor where I can let mine out, and I need you to help me work on right. this so that it doesn't bother me later.
0: Yeah.
1: You understand?
0: Right. But there's so many people that will try to keep the faith, try to keep the face, try to keep face.
1: Yes.
0: You know, while they're hiding things
1: save
0: in
1: face.
0: The dark, save
1: yes.
0: face. And they won't go to their pastor or their elders. They'll just try to because they don't want the other person to look bad. They
1: yes.
0: don't want it to come to the light. So you're saying in order to get help, you got to speak up.
1: Well, when you get out.
0: Okay.
1: I don't know. Everybody is different.
0: Okay.
1: I'm saying for me,
0: uh-huh.
1: I don't mind saying, hey, I need help.
0: Help me through this. Uh-huh.
1: And I need you to help me through this. A lot of times you don't know what you've been through until you're out of it.
0: That's true, too. So the first thing you got to do is pray.
1: Yeah.
0: But not just pray.
1: You got to pray.
0: Because
1: and then you got to self-analyze yourself. Because
0: yeah.
1: after everything was hitting,
0: uh-huh.
1: then I went into counseling.
0: Mm.
1: And I said, I know I need some help. I just need to know where I need to help at. Because anybody going to need some doggone help
0: yes.
1: if you're going through cancer and a divorce.
0: Right.
1: So I'm not finna sit up here and look at you, Nina, and say, no, girl,
0: you
1: I'm good.
0: Heavy.
1: I'm not good, Nina. And if I tell you I'm good, you better come tell me off air, Katrina, you're not good.
0: It's
1: you need to go talk to somebody.
0: It could have taken you mentally.
1: It could have.
0: You.
1: So
0: you
1: that's what I'm saying.
0: Mm-hmm.
1: We have to know us
0: mm-hmm.
1: to say, Katrina, you're not good.
0: Mm.
1: You've been through two dramatic
0: yes.
1: life experiences.
0: Mm-hmm.
1: Either one would have took you out.
0: Yeah.
1: You're dealing with both of them. So I'm open enough with Katrina
0: yeah.
1: to say, I think I need some help.
0: Mm. That makes me, you gave me a chill, and that makes me think about the Bible scripture, faith without works is dead.
1: Yes.
0: Because that tells me right then you had to put in the work.
1: I had to put in the work.
0: And having faith. Right on
1: waiting,
0: the
1: waiting on the
0: but
1: counselor
0: also, yes.
1: at 8:45 and the appointment at 9.
0: Whoa.
1: Ma'am, are you there? Ma'am, I need some help
0: you
1: now.
0: Ready.
1: You know, but yeah, that's me putting in the work.
0: Yeah,
1: well, is. What's bothering you? Me being honest with her.
0: Uh-huh.
1: This bothering me. You know what? I was on the phone and this triggered me. And it made me jump. Why am I jumping? Why am I feeling like this? Help me through this.
0: Mm.
1: I put in the work with my honesty with me. It's like, wait a minute. Well, why you
0: like,
1: that?
0: Wow.
1: You know, so you have to know who you are.
0: Right.
1: And you have to be honest with yourself. But a lot of people, and we'll say people because it's men and women.
0: True, yeah.
1: They're
0: yeah,
1: not
0: yeah.
1: honest with themselves. It's living a life portrayed to be such a beautiful life. And portrayed to be such a faithful life when it's none of that.
0: Mm,
1: it's not.
0: Wow, like on social media, how
1: it's
0: looks
1: it is,
0: glossy and shiny.
1: How much of that is real? How faithful are you really?
0: Ooh. So many people are when the money's coming in or everything looks good
1: yes.
0: for the moment. But I guess when the camera off, it's a whole different thing, huh?
1: Yeah.
0: What's real?
1: What's real?
0: What's AI?
1: What's you know, so
0: wow.
1: it's that right there where you can sit back and it's like, no, I want to live a good life, a real life. And if I'm not that for you, I can't be that. What am I fighting for?
0: Mm.
1: I don't have nothing to fight for. No matter how committed it is. What can I fight for if it's not what you want? I can't dummy down. Hell, I'm too smart.
0: Okay.
1: So how can I dummy down? Wait, I can't
0: right.
1: be weak.
0: Right.
1: I'm too strong. I can be submissive.
0: Yeah.
1: But you're submissive when it's godly led.
0: Right.
1: God never said be submissive when it's not led by him. It's in
0: because
1: Ephesians.
0: He
1: never
0: okay.
1: said you be submissive to something not led by him.
0: Mm-hmm.
1: No. So that's when wisdom kick in.
0: He'll allow you to walk away.
1: If I can't be that, what am I staying for?
0: Okay.
1: Ephesians 5.
0: Okay.
1: And I think a lot of people, and this is goes back to domestic balance, because
0: okay.
1: we're talking about this for the month.
0: Right.
1: A lot of people, men, women, because men are being...
0: Yeah, they are. They're being abused.
1: Abused too. As
0: yeah,
1: well, yeah. So, you got to look at reality. Mm-hmm. What are you there for? A lot of people are saying, okay, I'm married, but are you living a God-fearing marriage? True. Or are you just saying a title of a husband and wife? You know, and are you really representing the marriage that God wants you to represent? Are you?
0: And I'll tell you this, there are all kinds of abuse.
1: Mental.
0: But there's
1: emotional.
0: There are so many people.
1: Yes.
0: That doesn't mean because someone it has been hurt or because you know their background, doesn't mean that you can allow them to make you their punching bag. God doesn't want that for you. He does not want that for you.
1: And that's physical, emotional, and mental. So that's all of that.
0: And we talked about family, not just romantic, because we talked about families can hurt you. So
1: they can make you think that you're nothing. Mm. You know, it's so funny, you know, well, she don't know what she's doing and she don't even know how to make decisions. Well, isn't that something? Mm. God made me a millionaire. But I don't know how to make this.
0: But you're supposed to be a strong, independent woman. But somehow you're not smart.
1: I'm not smart. Well, you know.
0: You know how to do figures and numbers and finances.
1: One thing I know numbers.
0: Yeah.
1: And I know business. Yeah. That's a gift that he gave me. Mm-hmm. But, you know, and just because, and I won't even say fail. Let's talk. We're going to go on and take this out, Nina.
0: Okay.
1: Just because. A lot of people say, ooh, you know, and I'm talking about me, Katrina. Uh-huh. I'm talking about me, Nina.
0: Okay.
1: Just because my marriages were not successful did not mean that I failed. Mm. Okay, and let me say this to you ladies.
0: Okay.
1: You can look at me. You can talk about me. You can do whatever you want. You can hee-hee ha-ha at me. I'm not a failure. I got exactly what I needed to get out of each and every one to take me to the next level, the next dimension. Don't sit in a situation and not get nothing out of it.
0: Okay.
1: I got everything that I needed.
0: Now, you would be a fool if you had gone through these things and didn't learn a thing.
1: I would have been a fool if I would have stayed. What am I fighting for? You told me what you wanted. I can't be what you want. Mm-hmm. What am I fighting for? I'm asking.
0: And obviously,
1: no matter how much the vows are, what am I fighting for? Because that's not a godly relationship.
0: Mm-hmm. And you deserve one. And you're open to it.
1: And when the time is right, God will give it right back to me.
0: And you were
1: and he's going
0: to
1: give me.
0: Past.
1: And you know what's so funny?
0: What?
1: Let's talk about this.
0: Okay.
1: God already knew they was going to fail anyway.
0: Mm.
1: But he gave me exactly what I needed in those seasons.
0: He allowed you to learn what you needed to learn, to see what you needed to see, so that way you can be who you need to be.
1: And so we can have this conversation today.
0: Wow. And whomever is listening, and even if it's only one person, which I know is way more than one person, because I'm getting something from the conversation. So already there's two of us.
1: Yes.
0: Okay.
1: And I am not. Let me say this, because I don't want anybody to take it the wrong way. Because Nina, you know, your phone gonna be ringing, my phone gonna be ringing, and they gonna be beeping, beep, beep, beep, beep, beep, beep, beep, beep, beep, and we gonna have another conversation correct what we talking about. No way am I saying that I am for divorces. I'm not saying that, Nina.
0: Right.
1: What I am saying is it has to be a godly marriage.
0: Yes. And the Bible allows you.
1: Yes.
0: When you read it, it tells you what your husband is supposed to be like, how he's supposed to treat you. What, in case you don't know, I have a lot of people going, Nina, I didn't know you had kids. Nina, I didn't know you divorced. When was you married?
1: We're going to get you, Nina. I'm going to get you on this show, and you're going to tell me some things about you. See, you're pimping me for my information, Nina.
0: Oh,
1: I'm going to get you on the show, listeners, and Nina going to tell us about her divorce and her heartache and her pain. She going to tell us, y'all, because she's pimping me for my information.
0: Wait, okay, so we're at the conclusion of this. our mics don't seem to be working. We have a technical difficulty.
1: Yeah.
0: But yeah, it was hard to come to a decision for a divorce, and I thought I never would or could. But I definitely had to pray a lot about it, and I had to read the Bible a lot on that subject. It was It was, and I had a covenant. I actually had a covenant marriage.
1: Yes, like, you cannot get.
0: Of,
1: yes,
0: it's hard.
1: You gotta have witnesses and the preacher to sign off on it. So we're not saying, hey, go get a divorce.
0: No, we're not saying that at all.
1: But we are saying that you gotta look at everything. Yeah. Because a lot of the marriages now in this day, mm-hmm. they're quote unquote saying it's represented by God. But God never said invite three people or four people in your room, in your bedroom.
0: Yeah.
1: He never said any of that. Mm. He didn't say that. That's not in the word. But you're making it what you want it to be to call it a successful marriage.
0: Wow.
1: That's not what God is saying.
0: And just because you put in a certain number of years does not make it successful.
1: Yeah. Okay, well, I've been married 30 years. Okay. Mm. And I talked to a young lady that said that, said she's been married for 30 some years. Uh-huh. And then she said, I should have left years ago.
0: Wow.
1: But then I stayed, and it's too late now.
0: Mm.
1: It's too late.
0: Wow. Could you imagine if the Israelites thought it would be too late to be
1: delivered?
0: How many years were they in bondage before?
1: Yeah.
0: We're not saying
1: this show is, okay, Katrina been divorced.
0: Yeah,
1: we're not pro-divorce.
0: We're not pro-divorce.
1: We're not
0: pro-stand no matter what.
1: No.
0: Either. We're not that. What we are is, we are about you taking.
1: How much is abuse and how much is not? How much is God and how much is not?
0: You pray and you listen to what he said.
1: Yes.
0: What he wants.
1: How much is fear?
0: Oh.
1: And how much is not?
0: Fear will keep you.
1: Yeah.
0: Fear,
1: how much of it is?
0: Fear can do one or two things. Cause you to run when you don't need to.
1: Yes.
0: And it'll cause you to stay in places you have no business being.
1: Yes. Yeah. How much of it is? You know, so we have to look at everything and not place judgment.
0: Right.
1: And then how much of it is, this finna get you, Nina.
0: Yeah.
1: How much is it image?
0: That right there.
1: Image.
0: Okay, AI. So many people will stay for that pretty picture.
1: Image.
0: Image. And all kind of, and then they'll be judging you about you letting go or what you decided or what you chose.
1: I have no regrets. Everything that I needed to learn from my past, God gave it to me. Even if it's for this radio show, even if it's for the testament that I give today, I have no regrets, which goes back to a pure heart, which goes back to forgiveness.
0: It does.
1: Which go that we all have a play in it.
0: Yeah.
1: I'm good to say, hey, would you forgive me? Hey, I forgive you. Okay, I forgive you too. And if you don't ask me for forgiveness, I'm asking you to forgive me for whatever I play. Even if it was to say, dear, I can't be a weak woman to you. Even if it was to say, dear, if you want somebody younger, I'm in my 50s. I can't go back to 20s. But whatever it was, I can't be that. I'm sorry.
0: And you be
1: that's
0: open
1: me
0: and
1: asking. That's me saying
0: that.
1: I'm sorry. I can't be that. So forgive me for not being able to be that. I wish you the best.
0: Forgive me for taking a full hour of the show.
1: Is it a whole
0: girl,
1: hour?
0: Commercial free because it was important.
1: Yes. So, listeners, Madam Worsham and Miss Nina Montgomery, I'm putting her on the spot.
0: Uh-oh.
1: We are going to have a special show.
0: Yes, we are.
1: With Madam Worsham and Miss Nina Montgomery.
0: Oh, wait. I thought you were talking about your show live where I get to produce.
1: No.
0: All right.
1: It's going to be Nina Montgomery and Madam Worsham. And I promise you, she's going to give us the tea.
0: Ooh. Okay. Well, it's been a wonderful pleasure and a blessing to just hear you open up some more.
1: Yeah.
0: There'll probably be more questions. To reach out to Madam Worsham if you have a question or you want
1: you know my
0: to know
1: phone
0: her,
1: be blowing off the hook. Can they call you, Nina?
0: I guess. Text me. No, if you have a topic that you want us to discuss or anything or you want to connect to her, feel free to text me. You can text the magic line. Doesn't matter if it's in the middle of the night. You think about it. Oh, I just want her to say it's okay. 318-320-1029. Again, that's 318-320-1029. If you can't spell Warsham, just say, I got a question for Katrina. Okay, I got a question for Katrina. Thank you, my love.
1: Oh, I love you. I love you. I thank you. Thank you, listeners. And you know what? I want to say this, Nina. Listeners, thank you for your prayers. Thank you for reaching out to me in this season, this last month. And I know why you're reaching out to check on me. Thank you for that. Thank you for loving up on me. Thank you for caring. Thank you, thank you, thank you. Madam Worsham, I love you guys.
2: Welcome to another chapter of elegance. The journey of Madam Worsham, wisdom, whispers, wine, and worth. You're not going to believe the tea you're about to get. Some good tea.

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Still healing. Still rising. You ever look back and realize you survived what was meant to break you? That's the story of Madam Worship. I ain't done yet. The ink's still wet.

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1: Oh, man. 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

0: 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That's Miss Pat Cooley, Dirt Road Double Wide. I'm Al Cooper, the blues man, here to 2 p.m. this evening. Johnny Taylor, they're cheaper to keep her. I'd like to welcome all the out-of-towners that's here in the Arklatex. 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And if you from here, I know you've been showing them that warm Southern hospitality. 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Coming up, I got male waiters. 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

0: That's Tony Trodman, your man's home tonight.
1: Do you like keeping up with sports? Al Cooper, tell him what's happening, boo.
0: Well, Asia Wilson, she won her fifth MVP in the WNBA. Major League Baseball playoffs on tonight. L.A. Dodgers playing the Milwaukee Brewers. 7 p.m., game one. NFL on TV today. New Orleans Saints playing the Minnesota Vikings. Steelers, we got the Colts. San Francisco 49ers playing the Seattle Seahawks. And the night game tonight, the Baltimore Ravens go to Atlanta to play the Falcons. Hey, coming up, I got Marcellus the Singer. It's called Toxic Love.
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classic soul, and today's smooth R&B is Magic 102.9. That's Willie Clayton, Simply Beautiful. I'm Al Cooper, the blues man. Got a few birthdays for today. Cardi B on the birthday list. Steelers, T.J. Watts. Actor David Morris. Yeah, he played in the Green Mile. Legendary quarterback for the 49ers, Steve Young, having a birthday. Daryl Hall from Hall & Oaks. Former Laker guard Norm Nixon on the birthday list. Two-time Super Bowl champion Terrell Suggs. He was a bad man. Point guard for the Memphis Grizzlies, Mike Conley Jr. And golfer Michelle Wee on having a birthday. Here's Jeff Floyd.

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0: We are Magic 102.9. That's Urban Mystic, along with Betty Wright. Let's do it again. Laundromat Blues by Miss Pat Cooley. I'm Al Cooper, the blues man. Have you heard? Yee, it's going to be at AT&T Stadium in Arlington. 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On the way, I got P2K. Pour it up.
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0: TK Soul, Single Woman here at Magic 102.9. That's going to put raps on it for me, Al Cooper, the blues man. Remember, it happens 7 days a week. I got you Saturday and Sunday, 12 noon to 2 in the afternoon. The King of Trail Riding Blues, Jeter Jones, he's on tonight, 6 o'clock. Make sure you check him out. And tomorrow, make sure you check out the Queen of the Middays, Miss Nina Montgomery, for more blues and Southern soul. Hey, till next time, au revoir, a tutelar, the Riva Duchy. Bye, see ya, baby.
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6: Are you an over-apologizer? A lot of people say, I'm sorry, all day long, for asking a question, for someone else bumping into them, for things that aren't even their fault. Researchers who study this say women tend to do it more, often out of a genuine desire not to be a burden to anyone. But here's the catch. When you apologize for everything, you inadvertently dilute the apologies that really matter. And a constant reflexive sorry can make you come across as less sure of yourself than you really are. Now, one expert we talked to recommends this. Before the word slips out, pause and ask yourself, did I actually do something that warrants an apology? If the answer is yes, then own it fully. And remember that a real apology is less about the words than the change that follows. If the answer is no, maybe don't say sorry. Find another word instead. I'm Dr. Sanjay Gupta. Helping you live a better life.
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1: Yeah, this album is dedicated to all the teachers that told me I'll never amount to nothing. 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

Ladies and gentlemen, prepare yourself for the Kang of Trail Ride Blues. The hardest working man in Southern Soul music. 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Are you ready to ride the Black Horse?

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0: You heard?
1: Look at him. I know you like good groceries like I like groceries. And I know you want to eat good. So come on down to Mansfield on the east side of town. My boy Dave is on the pit. That's 732 Louise Street in Mansfield, Louisiana, the east side. Man, you can smell the smoke in there. Thursday through Saturday, but 10 through 12. I'm going to tell you, get there for 12 if you want to eat good. Because sometimes we be selling out because it ain't going to last long. It's a good time. Do you hear me? Right there on the east side, Barbecue Haven. Look for it. Do you hear me? I'll see you there. Yee!
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Somebody feel like me right now that lost their loved one. Listen, I know how you feel, baby. I need that Shirley Murdoch right now. Do you hear me? Right here on Magic 102.9. Rock with me. Pray for me. Yee. 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
1: Yeah, man, you know, this woman of mine, I know she don't want me. Don't want nobody else to have me.
2: Y'all let's hear it again, man.
1: Yeah, man, you know what? Last night, laying in the bed, you know, she tried to stop me.
2: That woman tried to stop me.
1: Tried to stop me, man, you know.
2: You don't need her, man. Anyway, y'all, she come. There she come. There she come. I'll
3: hey,
2: see
3: Willie, come here, and I mean right now.
1: Lady, will you please leave me alone? You know, I'm just going about your business, you know. I've done everything I could to try to please you. You spent all my money, you know. And why don't you comb your hair? Do your nails or something?

0: suits I got, well, it's 1.5, because the other pair of pants is in the cleaners, but don't worry about them. What you can do is take these two little rainbow drawers you bought me yesterday. I don't need them
1: now
0: either.
1: Now, wait a minute, Willie. Now, wait a minute. I got 7 babies by you, and you're going to pay this child support?
0: I knew it was going to happen, baby. Again, let's get on the road, man. Again, we'll go somewhere. She don't have to know where we're going.
1: No, Willie, don't go. I love you, Willie. Please, yeah. Willie, yeah. I

0: I tell you what, I might pay child support on five of them, but that little, them two little bug eyed ones, you know, I got doubts about them.
1: Well, Willie, baby, the two little bug eyed ones, those are the only ones that's yours.
0: And you waited all this time to tell me that. Woman, I tell you what.
1: You mother, I'll kill you.
0: Oh, I love you, baby. Oh, I love you.
1: Oh, you love me now, do you?
0: Love me.

0: out of here.
1: Started this stuff again. I know he was always hanging around my house.
2: No, baby, wait a minute. You misunderstood me, baby. Wait a minute.
1: Yeah, where is he at?
2: Wait a minute, baby. I said, ooh, wee-wee.

0: Oh, I know you heard it go down in the country. C-Town. I'm talking about Coachella, Louisiana. I'm talking about C&K Barbecue. They even do catering. It's 949 Cutoff Road in Coachella, Louisiana. Thursday through Saturday. Listen, I'm talking about they got everything from that barbecue. They got that fish filet. I'm talking about with the light bread. I'm talking about sopping it up. Do you hear me? French fry, everything. Right there, C&K Barbecue, tell them the Kang sent you. That's my cousin. You hear me? Hee-hee. Come. C-Town. We get down.
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Hey, I did something with myself when I did that. 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

I don't know what to do, and I don't know what to say. 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And I'm praying for everybody. So you pray for me, and I'm going to pray for you. I've got you covered. 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Hey.